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0: These are the songs and artists that started it all. The architects that paved the way for today's country stars. This is the Legendary Breakfast on the Ranch.
1: Back when the world and, more importantly, country music was simpler. It's time for your Legendary Breakfast. My name is Drew, and I want to take you to a meeting. Producer Tom Collins, engineer Les Ladd, and singer Barbara Mandrell all got together to figure out who should join Mandrell on her upcoming single. Time was running out. Label executives wanted to release the song by the end of the week, but Collins and Mandrell believed that they could add another voice to the song to take it to another level. And a few names were thrown out, like Ernest Tubb, but unfortunately, a lot of them were discarded because A, they were busy, or B, they lived in another state. Which is when Barbara had an idea. Can we get George Jones? I hear he's in the building. It seemed like the obvious answer because in the song, they literally name drop the man. But it took someone to say it out loud to actually get the ball rolling. And George, to his credit, recorded his part in 10 minutes, leaving Les the engineer barely enough time to mix it all together. Luckily, he did. And this little piece of country music history was born. We begin your Legendary Breakfast with I Was Country When Country Wasn't Cool.

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0: The Legendary Breakfast on the Ranch.

0: For a majority of the Eagles' existence, they wrote their own music. However, on such rare occasions, the band would sing songs from outside the group. Case in point, Jack Tempchin's Peaceful Easy Feelin'. Jack first got the idea for the song back in 1969 after performing in a club called El Centro. Jack found himself infatuated with a waitress, but by the time he worked up the courage to talk to her, she had already gone. He never saw her again. The song would get worked on here and there before catching the attention of Glenn Frey. And the final version you just heard was completed while waiting for a Polish dog at the Der Wiener Schnitzel restaurant in San Diego. I mention this because on December 1st, 2012, the mayor of San Diego declared it Peaceful Easy Feeling Day to commemorate the 40th anniversary of the song's release. A ceremony was held at the same restaurant, and they put a plaque on the table where Tempchin wrote the song. And Tempchin himself was given a golden wiener. He said, quote, "A lot of people have Grammys, but not everyone has a solid gold wiener." And truly, he's not wrong. Don Williams also wrote a lot of his own stuff, with a few exceptions. One of them being our next song. Tulsa Time when we come back.
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Just this old guitar and an empty bottle of booze. Now, I don't blame him because he run and hid, but the meanest thing that he ever did was before he left, he went and named me Sue. Well, he must have thought that it was quite a joke, and it got a lot of laughs from lots of folks. Seems I had to fight my whole life through. Some gal would giggle and I'd get red, and some guy'd laugh and I'd bust his head. 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

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I tell you, I fought tougher men, but I really can't remember when. He kicked like a mule and he bit like a crocodile. I heard him laugh and then I heard him cussing. 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He said, son, this world is rough, and if a man's gonna make it, he's gotta be tough. And I know I wouldn't be there to help you along. So I give you that name and I said goodbye. I knew you'd have to get tough or die. And it's that name that helped to make you strong. Yeah. He said, now you just fought one hell of a fight, and I know you hate me and you got the right to kill me now, and I wouldn't blame you if you do. 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Yeah, well, what could I do? What could I do?

0: And if I ever have a son, I think I'm gonna name him Bill or George, any damn thing, but Sue, I still ain't that bad.
1: We've talked on this show before about how Johnny Cash first performed this song for his famous San Quentin album. No rehearsals. He showed up. He did it in one take. And that's what we just listened to. Speaking of being locked up, it's time for your golden request. This is the part of the show where you tell us a classic country song to play. And we'll do it as long as you tell us why you chose that song specifically. 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This week's message comes to us from Curtis. This artist holds a special place in my heart. I was 25 years old when I went to prison on a 5-year charge. There wasn't a lot of music to listen to in there, but I did find one album that helped me stay sane. I listened to her and maintained hope. I'm 62 now, 34 years out of prison, and the song still gives me hope. Well, let's see if the rest of us can glean some hope from Tanya Tucker. This week's golden request, thanks to Curtis, Love Me Like You Used To.

0: To songwriter Bob McDill, the best thing you could hope for in a country song is its simplicity. The song has something to say and it gets straight to the point. It doesn't need any bells and whistles. It also means that anyone could play or sing this song, regardless of skill, and it would still stand out. Bob and fellow songwriter Paul Harrison worked on What She is a Woman in Love for months, trying to keep it simple and keep it special. Eventually, they offered it to any country artist who felt like it fit their style when Earl Thomas Conley signed on. Earl decided to change a few lyrics to make it more personal, and Conley reached out to Bob McDill, apologizing for the changes. But Bill didn't care. He said Conley made the song better. But you're probably asking yourself, why did he feel the need to change the song? The first time Earl heard it, he saw it as a way to apologize to his wife. She sacrificed her dream for his success. Earl, in his own special way, said sorry with a song that went straight to number one. We have another apology song coming up.
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0: That was Alabama with their 1982 hit, Mountain Music. Randy Owen first started working on the song back in 1979, and for the longest time, he couldn't figure out what was missing. He had the chorus, he had the first verse, but how was he going to bring it all together? It was 1980 when he figured out the solution. He needed to make it personal, truly personal. He thought back to a game from his youth that no one up north played. It was called Skin and Cats. Basically, you took a pine tree, you bent it back. Somebody else climbed to the top of the tree. You let it go, and you watched your friend get whipped all around. He then remembered how much Cajun music he listened to growing up and decided to add a line about a Cajun hideaway. All of this made the band skeptical of the song's commercial value. Will audiences connect with a song about such specific interests? That question was answered on May 1st, 1982, when Mountain Music became a number one hit. And speaking of songs that might be a tad unrelatable, we have Hank Snow after the break.
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1: On Mandatory Merle, we've talked about the song I'm a Lonesome Fugitive. But in case you don't remember, here's a quick recap. Merle did not write the song. In fact, it wasn't even written with Merle in mind. It was based off the Fugitive TV show. And you might think a song about a man in prison would be perfect for Haggard. But keep in mind, this was the 60s. At this point, Merle wasn't comfortable sharing that part of his life just yet. And he was terrified to let people know that he was a criminal. It was his wife at the time, Bonnie Owens, who told him that if he told his story, he would always be in control. So Merle not only decided to record the song, but he named his third studio album, I'm a Lonesome Fugitive. But what I didn't tell you about that story is that Merle wrote many songs on this album about his time in prison. Fugitive was, of course, the big hit from this album, but the other songs painted a more poetic picture. Case in point, this week's Mandatory Merle, House of Memories.

0: We've talked about one of the original outlaws before, Billy Joe Shaver, and how his lifestyle gave him this reputation. But a song that marked his turning point was the one you just heard. In 1981, Billy was on drugs. He was shamelessly cheating on his wife. He couldn't see a reason to put down the bottle. It was a rough time in his life. One day he comes home and he believes that Jesus himself is sitting in his living room chair with a look of disappointment all over his face. This put Billy at a very low point. So he leaves his house. He goes to the edge of a mountain and he's planning to jump off the cliff. Next thing he knows, Billy is holding on to a statue of Jesus, begging for forgiveness at the local church. After this moment, Billy turned his life around and he wrote a song to commemorate who he is and who he's going to be. I'm just an old chunk of coal, but I'm going to be a diamond someday. Speaking of songs derived from a religious experience, we're going to return with some Kris Kristofferson.
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The influence of the writer behind Patsy Cline's I Fall to Pieces is still felt today. It's that part of the show where we ask, how did the golden age of country music influence the genre moving forward? Harlan Howard was the one to coin the phrase, three chords and the truth. And he would mentor many songwriters throughout his career. One of those writers was a man named Dennis Morgan, one of the people behind I Was Country When Country Wasn't Cool and Smoky Mountain Rain, just to name a few. The year was 2008. Dennis was working with Sean Camp and Billy Burnett. Dennis came into the session with a melody. And while he was singing, Sean and Billy decided to grab the closest instruments they could find to build off what Dennis had come up with. And all they could reach for were ukuleles. Originally, they were going to trade in the ukuleles for guitars, but it sounded so good. When the song was ready, Dennis Morgan went on record to say that he broke his mentor's rules. Quote, "We only used two chords, and it might not be the truth." Please enjoy George Strait's 44th number one hit, River of Love.

0: It was a partnership for the ages. L.E. White first discovered Conway Twitty after the man transitioned from rock to country back in 1965. After this, White started writing country music with the musician in mind. One day, Conway was set to perform in Knoxville, Tennessee, and White took this opportunity to pitch him the 10 songs he wrote for the man. Conway listened to every single one of them intently and announced that two of those songs were going to be his next hits, To See My Angel Cry and I Love You More Today. 1 year after this, Conway hired L.E. White to manage his publishing company, Twitty Bird Music. His job was to, one, write music for Conway, number two, listen to songs before giving them to Twitty, and number three, finding other songwriters for that first responsibility. The two ended up working together for 15 years, and odds are Conway only recorded your favorite Twitty song because L.E. heard it first. Roddy Millsap also hired a songwriter that helped write many hits throughout his career, and that songwriter's name was Mike Reed. Hear one of Reed's compositions in less than 3 minutes.
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0: From 1979 to 1983, Reba McEntire had only one complaint about her live shows. They were incredibly boring. Reba was signed with Mercury Records, and her producer, Jerry Kennedy, often said that she was meant to sing ballads, slow love songs. Jerry was mentored by Owen Bradley, who often said the same thing to Patsy Cline, one of Reba's heroes. And like her hero, Reba also stood her ground. It was a fight between Reba and Jerry so that she could record Can't Even Get the Blues. Jerry didn't think it had any chance of being a hit. He said it would flop. But Reba was not giving up. She wanted up-tempo music. Can't Even Get the Blues became Reba's first chart topper. And by 1984, a year after its release, she had a brand new producer. And as you may have guessed, her career went up and up and up. Speaking of artists' first number one hits, we're going to hear Connie Smith's in a little bit. But before that, I must wish you a wonderful rest of your day. Thank you for your support of The Legendary Breakfast. This is Drew. Signing off.
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4: Hello, it's nice to have you back. This is the show that highlights the top 30 country songs that are charting this week all across Canada. This is the Cross Canada Country Countdown, and I'm your host, Kate Ryan. And with a wave of her magical music wand, Ella Langley held on to the number one spot again last week with Be Her. Can Ella hold on to number one for 3 weeks in a row? I hope you'll stay with me today, and together we can find out.
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4: Tebe has really been making a name for himself and is doing something that not many artists can actually pull off. Tebe has been taking massive pop hits and giving them this full-blown country makeover. Now, he's done it with Avicii, The Weeknd, and now Tebe has turned his attention to a popular Justin Bieber song. Here's a little appetizer of Tebe's take on Bieber's Sorry.

0: That was Megan Patrick and song number 29 this week. Down two spots. Safe place to break.
1: Number 28.
0: Vincent Mason is becoming one of the most talked about names in country music this year. He's currently on the road opening for Morgan Wallen on Morgan's massive Still the Problem tour. However, there is a little side story that country fans have been following closely as well. It seems Vincent and rising country artist Stella Lefty went public in April on TikTok with their relationship, and the two have been performing together ever since the news broke. They've also released a duet called Something to Lose, and they performed it together at CMA Fest last week.

country music's newest couple, and both have careers that are on the rise. Here now with song number 28, which is a chart debut this week. This is Vincent Mason and Wish You Well. Shots on-

0: Up two spots from last week, that was Zach Top with South of Sanity. Our 27th song this week on the countdown.
1: Number 26.
0: Brett Kissel sang O Canada at the men's national soccer team match in Edmonton on June 1st. Now, what should have been a really proud moment kind of turned into a social media pylon. Some critics actually questioned his loyalty to Canada, suggesting his Alberta pride meant he wasn't a real Canadian. Now, Kissel pushed back hard, pointing out he's traveled coast to coast supporting national teams for years. And he even went full late night on it and read some of the mean tweets out loud.
2: Couldn't you find a proud Canadian to sing it? I'm a proud Canadian. What are you talking about? You do know every time he sang the anthem for the Oilers, they lost, right? Just putting it out there. This guy hates Canada. I flew to Italy to watch Canada play USA. That's reason number one not to attend. How disappointing. Why? And last, that's gross. There were plenty of others to choose from. Yeah, well, you know what? Sucks to be you, because I'm doing it.
0: Here was song number 26, down six spots from last week. This is Brett Kissel with some help from Dierks Bentley. Hurtin' Songs. It

0: too. I tell you, Brett, put a little A11 on. Play something country.
1: That was song number 26 from Brett Kissel and Dierks Bentley, Hurtin' Songs. Jason Aldean is as busy as ever, and he describes his latest hit as country meets the Foo Fighters, and is coming right up when we return to the Cross Canada Country Countdown.
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1: Jason Aldean has made several surprise pop-up appearances while he's been down in Nashville to kick off CMA Fest. Jason's unannounced performances include a concert at his own venue, Jason Aldean's Kitchen and Rooftop Bar, as well as a surprise set at Posties on Broadway, and he even took over Morgan Wallen's bar as well. All of these shows served as a warm-up for Jason's headlining performance on the first night of the festival at Nissan Stadium. Jason went on to say that he almost forgot how much fun it was to do those bar gigs. Jason appreciated everyone who came out and hung out with them on Broadway yesterday. Up three spots this week to number 25. This is Jason Aldean. Don't tell on me.

0: Tennille Arts is holding steady in that 24th position again with Don't Ruin Flowers. Corey Kent just announced a brand new 16-track album called Heartland Rock and Roll, and it's due out September 25th. He describes it as country, rock, and soul all rolled into one, and he says this album is the fullest expression yet of everything he's been building towards. When we return from the break, we'll have song number 23 for you from Corey Kent on the Cross Canada Country Countdown.
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0: That was song number 23. Down one spot from last week, Corey Kent featuring Ko Wetzel with Rocky Mountain Low.
1: Number 22.
0: It has been nothing short of excitement after two of Canada's biggest acts announced that they will be hitting the road this fall. Dean Brody and the Wrecklaws are taking their Hometown Heroes tour all across the country. It's going to be the most talked about concert this year. For details, visit deanbrody.com or thewrecklaws.com. Here now is the Wrecklaws with Dean Brody and song number 22, down six spots from last week, Hometown Heroes. Remember when

0: is how we know them now, but it's not how they started. This is Now and Then.
1: That was our Now song from the Reclaws. But their story goes all the way back to Cambridge, Ontario, and the very first single they wrote. They wanted folks to know exactly who they were from the get-go. They're just a couple of college kids at heart that are proud of where they come from. They actually filmed a video for hometown kids in their hometown, along with 40 of their closest friends. The song hit gold status here in Canada and hit the top 20 on the Billboard Canada Country chart and even made the cut for Justin Trudeau's personal Spotify playlist. Not a bad debut, if you ask me. Going back to their then song that started things all off for the Reclaws, here is Hometown Kids.
2: Boys

0: That was Hometown Kids, our back then song from the Reclaws.
1: Number 21.
0: Bailey Zimmerman has become one of the fastest rising names in country music. But there is a side to him that goes just a little bit deeper than the music. He's been very open about his Christian faith. In fact, he sometimes talks about it in interviews and brings it up on stage in front of sold-out arenas. But he's also been honest that his relationship with his faith didn't happen overnight. It was something he found his way to over a period of time. And when he got there, it did change everything.
2: I used to think being a Christian, you had to be at a certain point to do that. For some reason, my brain thought that. And it was like, no.

0: Oh, God meets you where you're at. That's why he's so good. It's because no matter where you're at, you're saved. You're there. And it took me a while to realize that, but then when I realized it changed my whole life, man.
1: Here now is song number 21, up two spots this week. A song that was inspired by his grandfather's old truck. This is Bailey Zimmerman, Chevy Silverado.

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10: Before we go back any further with the countdown, I just want to back the horse and buggy up to a song that sounds just as amazing today as it did the very first time that it hit the ears of the listener. Garth Brooks. Just the mention of his name signifies country music greatness. Garth is reportedly exploring one of the biggest moves ever in music industry history. Garth is looking at selling his music catalog, both his songwriting and recorded music rights. And the asking price? $2 billion. If this deal closes, that could make Garth one of the wealthiest musicians on the planet, perhaps challenging Jay-Z for that top spot. But nothing is finalized yet. So let's go back to 1990 and a song that hit many hearts. This is Garth Brooks with The Dance.
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0: Number 20.
1: Morgan Wallen has been keeping boots kicking and selling out stadiums with his Still the Problem tour. But it also looks like there's some other music from Morgan on the horizon. Morgan just posted a little teaser on social media of a song he hasn't yet released. Here's a tiny little sample.

0: It seems Morgan is going to keep us all in suspense as he hasn't revealed yet when that song will be out. But folks are loving this song from Morgan, and it's up one from last week. Here is Don't We.
1: Wouldn't trade

0: honestly, there's just no tracking what Betty is up to these days. But Carter Faith is holding on to spot number 19 again this week.
1: Number 18.
0: While wrapping up a two-night run at Rogers Stadium in Toronto last weekend, Luke Combs gave the crowd a moment they will talk about probably for quite a while. Luke had Maple Leafs starter William Nylander and Blue Jays pitcher Kevin Gausman and Patrick Corbin join him on stage. They then proceeded to shotgun a beer on stage with Combs right in front of a packed stadium. The crowd went wild. And Gausman started Sunday afternoon against Baltimore just a few hours later. Gausman later said, "I am never going to get asked to do something like that again. So yeah, of course I did it." Here was song number 18 that's up 7 spots from last week. This is Luke Combs, Be By You.

0: every Canadian country star started somewhere.
1: Hi, this is Owen Rigling, born and raised in Mildmay, Ontario, and this is the Cross Canada Country Countdown.
0: Number 17.

0: Moving up one spot this week to number 17. That was Owen Riegling with his song, Love, Hate, Love.
1: Number 16.
0: Sully Burrell's latest single, Put It On Me, feels like a step forward. Following a top 20 hit with Rally Around and a busy run of tour dates with Jade Eagleson, the Canadian up-and-comer is back with a feel-good country song built for summer. Sully says it's the kind of love song you crank with the windows down, a little reckless, but honest. When you know what you want, you don't dance around it. You just put it all on the line. Here with song number 16, down two spots this week, this is Sully Burrell with Put It On Me.
2: You look

0: That was the 16th song in the countdown this week from Sully Burrows and Put It On Me. Tyler Joe Miller was asked to describe his latest single. He says it's a song about the inner battle going on when you're trying to get over someone. It's about wanting to get back to normal, go out, have a good time, but putting up guardrails at the same time. So you don't get sucked back into that cycle of wanting them after a few drinks. Just when you think that sober you is over them, sometimes drunk you just isn't. When we return, we will have song number 15 from Tyler Joe Miller on the Cross Canada Country Countdown.
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0: Up two spots from last week. That was Tyler Joe Miller with Under the Influence, song number 15 on the countdown.
1: Number 14.
0: George Burge says it was two country stars that changed his life with the song Ride, Ride, Ride, which was originally called Saddle Up, a song he co-wrote with Florida Georgia Line's Tyler Hubbard.
2: So last year I was starting to have my first success. I had a song called Cowboy Songs that was flying up the chart and put me in a bunch of positions that I'd never been in before. But I figured now was my chance to start taking some swings. I've always been a huge fan of Tyler Hubbard. I thought he's an amazing songwriter and I'd love to get in the room with him. And so I sent him a DM and I was like, hey man, I know this is a long shot, but if you'd ever be down to write with a new guy like me, I would love it. He hits me back immediately with one of the most intentional messages I think I've gotten in Nashville. He's like, man, I'm a huge fan. I would love to work together. First time we wrote an awesome song, not one that either of us thought would see the light of day. Wrote a second time, we found what I thought was magic. We wrote a song called Saddle Up Anyway at the time was the name of the song. And Tyler sang the first verse, I sang the second verse, we sang the choruses together, and I knew I had to find a way to put it out. Later that year, Luke Bryan invites me to go out on tour with him, but I never thought I'd get to spend any time with him out there. And little do I know, I get out there, he comes, introduces himself at catering, starts inviting me on the bus, telling me stories and hanging. Tyler and I were kind of on opposite release schedules. We had thought about maybe doing the song we had written together, but our timing wasn't quite working out, and I had asked him if maybe I could ask somebody else to do it, and he was all for it. I'll never forget, he said, man, all I want is this to do the most it can do for your career, which I thought was such a selfless thing for him to do. So I'm on Luke's bus one night and I'm thinking, man, what if we got Luke Bryan to sing on this song? And so I end up playing him the song. He listens for 3 minutes with his eyes closed, stands up, and he said, play that sucker again. He loved it.
0: George Burge gets a little help from Luke Bryan with song number 14. Up one position this week. Here is Ride, Ride, Ride. I threw it.

0: George Burge along with Luke Bryan and Ride, Ride, Ride. Song number 14 this week on the countdown.
1: Let's take a break from countdown the top 30 and check out one on the rise. Here's one to watch.
0: I can remember years and years ago at the very beginning of her career watching Taylor Swift singing on TV with just her guitar. It seems that Taylor may be returning to her country roots once again. Taylor has a brand new song from the Toy Story 5 movie, and it's titled I Knew It, I Knew You. Taylor tells us a bit of the story behind that song.
2: The song I Knew It, I Knew You came about because I was lucky enough to get to see a version of Toy Story 5, which I absolutely fell in love with the film and immediately really identified with the characters, namely Jessie. And I wanted to write a song from her perspective. The song came to me so quickly, and I had a rough version of it recorded by the end of that exact day that I had seen the movie. So I was inspired immediately by it, and I really hope you like it. It's called I Knew It, I Knew You.

0: And that was our one to watch. I Knew It, I Knew You from Taylor Swift. To say that Dean Brody is busy would be an understatement. He's getting ready to drop his 10th studio album. And the album, Side A, is slated for release on June 26th. When we return, Dean will give us our 13th song in the countdown this week.
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0: Down one spot this week to number 13. That was Dean Brody, A Man Without a Woman.
1: Number 12.
0: Ella Langley just became the first woman in history to place three songs simultaneously inside the top 10 on country airplay. A radio programmer in Houston summed it up best when he called it an elebration. I love that. A radio director in Houston said he hasn't seen listener feedback like this on a female artist since Shania Twain. Those three songs, Be Her, Choosing Texas, and this one. Here now with Morgan Wallen, this is Ella Langley. Up one spot to song number 12, I Can't Love You Anymore.

0: And that was song number 12 from Ella Langley featuring Morgan Wallen, I Can't Love You Anymore.
1: Number 11.
0: Nate Holler grew up on a farm in Waterloo, Ontario. It was dirt biking, it was bonfires, country music blasting until the early hours of the morning. He says it's always been in him. His grandfather was in the radio business his whole life and got him hooked on guys like Johnny Cash at a very young age. It took a grade 11 talent show, though, to get him over his stage fright. And he's been writing ever since. His goal is very simple. Just a guy with a guitar telling stories that resonate. Here with song number 11, holding that spot steady, this is Nate Holler and Thought About You.

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7: 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My new single, Good Old Boys, is all about the small town bar scene. And trust me, I've been to my fair share. I was inspired by the sense of community that you can find within these bars on any given night. You could cheers with a stranger, two-step on the dance floor, or just listen to the country music that they have on lock on the jukebox. I wanted to shout out those small town bars for keeping the community together, and I wrote it with my good buddy and piano player, Lane Anderson. I hope you enjoy it. This is Good Old Boys.

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1: Welcome back. 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
0: Number 10.
1: Morgan Griffiths is a name you're gonna want to remember. The Abbotsford, BC singer-songwriter burst onto the Canadian country radio scene in 2025 with his debut single, Bourbon. It climbed all the way to number 4 on the media-based country chart. That made it the highest charting debut ever by an independent Canadian country artist. Here was song number 10 this week on the countdown. Down one spot, this is Morgan Griffiths, Just Being.

0: Kane Brown up one spot from last week with his song, Woman.
1: Number 8.
0: Josh Ross is one of the biggest names in country music right now. But it wasn't all that long ago that Josh was just another kid from Waterdown, Ontario. Like a lot of musicians, Josh had to figure out how to keep the lights on. In other words, he had to get pretty creative on how to make ends meet. Josh eventually came up with a pretty interesting side hustle to keep himself going. We asked Josh about it, and here's what he had to say.
2: Facebook Marketplace was awesome, and I pretend like, you know, my coffee table was for sale. You know, I'd sell for like $200, and then, you know, the next day I'd go to like Home Depot, buy all the wood, build it, stain it, and then tell them to come pick it up the next day. And I would, I did that. I remember one time I was doing like 3-4 tables a day because I got to pay my rent.
0: Down one spot this week to number 8. Here is Josh Ross, scared of getting sober.

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0: And moving up one position to number 7 this week, that was Megan Maroney with Beautiful Things.
1: Number 6.
0: Sometimes a good thing takes its time. Like Luke Combs' song, Sleepless in a Hotel Room. Luke says it took a few years in the making, and he explains why here.
2: Sleepless in a Hotel Room I wrote maybe 5 years ago. I was actually in New York. I was about to do Saturday Night Live for the first time. For whatever reason, I could not fall asleep. Like, I wasn't nervous. I wasn't freaked out. I just had one of these, like, super restless nights, and I wrote that down. I wrote this idea in my phone, and I wrote it a few weeks later with Randy Montana and Jonathan Singleton. Those guys crush, so it's fantastic, I think.
0: Falling one spot to number 6. This is Luke Combs, Sleepless in a Hotel Room.
3: I can hear

0: Luke Combs, Sleepless in a Hotel Room. When we return, we will have song number 5 this week on the countdown. But are you thinking about the number 1 position? Do you think Ella can make it number 1 for 3 weeks in a row? I think we're going to have to wait just a little bit longer to find that out.
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0: was song number 5 from big-time ACM Award winner Cody Johnson, climbing up one spot from last week with The Fall.
1: Number 4.
0: Jordan Davis recently celebrated his 10th number 1 single with Turn This Truck Around. He went on Instagram to thank all those who made it happen.
2: What's going on, everybody? Country Radio, I can't thank you enough for supporting not just this song, but all of my singles. It truly has been life-changing. Thank you very much to my team. Thank you for working as hard as y'all do on these songs. I know it takes a village to get these songs there, and y'all are the best. Y'all know how much I love you. Thank you very much to the songwriters, Josh Thompson, Devin Dawson, Jake Mitchell. Man, honored to have a number one song with you guys. Thank you all for writing this one with me. Paul DiGiovanni, thank you for making it sound the way it does. It's tough to even put into words. 10 number ones. I can't thank you enough.
0: Dropping one spot to number 4 this week. This is Jordan Davis. Turn This Truck Around.

0: That was Jordan Davis with song number 4, Turn This Truck Around.
1: Number 3.
0: Riley Green is trying to clear the air about his unreleased song, POS Like Me. When Riley teased the track earlier this year, fans quickly just assumed it was a response to Megan Maroney's song, Who Hurt You? Both songs talk about heartbreak and were released roughly around the same time. But Riley assures it's simply a coincidence and that he actually wrote POS Like Me about 6 months before posting the teaser online. Riley insists it wasn't inspired by Megan or any rumored relationship drama. Up one spot to song number 3, here is Riley Green with Change My Mind. You sure?

0: That was Riley Green holding down the third position on the countdown this week with Change My Mind. So we're down to the final two songs. And the biggest question is, will Ella do it again? Will she hold the number one position for a third straight week with Be Her? We are so close that you simply can't leave now. The big reveal when we return to the Cross Canada Country Countdown right after this.
1: 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More of the Cross Canada Country Countdown coming up right after this.
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0: Okay, we've reached the final two. And who will it be? Will Ella take that number one spot again this week? We still do have a bit of time, though. I think we need to go back in time, kind of like Marty McFly, and see what was leading the way a year ago.
1: Top of the charts 1 year ago, here's last year's leader.
0: We'll get back to the countdown in just another minute or two. When Morgan Wallen released Just In Case in 2025, fans connected with it immediately. The song tells the story of someone trying to move on after a breakup, but never quite letting go completely. Keeping a little room in their heart, just in case that one person comes back. The track quickly became one of the biggest songs from his I'm the Problem album and reached number one on the Canadian country charts 1 year ago. Last year's leader at this time, Morgan Wallen, Just In Case.
6: I

0: And that was the top song on the charts at this time last year. Morgan Wallen with Just In Case.
1: Number 2.
0: Recently, Tucker Wetmore looked right at home on one of country music's biggest stages recently. As one of the early performers at CMA Fest in Nashville's Nissan Stadium, the rising star had the crowd singing along to hits like Wind Up Missing You. It was his first number one radio single. Now, Wetmore brought plenty of energy to the stage, worked every corner of the stadium, and even teased fans that he's already working on a new album. He also showed off a few extra talents, grabbing a trumpet during this set and sending the crowd into a frenzy before launching into Brunette. Here with song number 2 on the charts this week, Holding Steady, this is Tucker Wetmore with Brunette.

0: And that was the second song this week on the countdown. Tucker Wetmore, Burnett.
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0: And while it might seem like Ella Langley has reached major success overnight, the Alabama native says it's been years in the making, actually, to get to this point. Ella moved to Nashville in 2019 and spent years writing songs, playing every gig she could get her hands on, and building her career one step at a time. Now Ella has a chart-topping album, she's been performing in sold-out shows, and has had an amazing breakout hit with Choosing Texas. Ella continues to live the dream she's worked very hard for. For the third week at number one, this is Ella Langley with Be Her on the Cross Canada Country Countdown. She

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0: Well, hey there, Ricky Tyler in today. Thank you for joining me. I hope you had a fantastic week and that you're having a great weekend so far. Coming up on the show today, we'll talk about a couple of Canadian TV shows, one that's going on tour and one that's getting a reboot. And the 2026 FIFA World Cup is on. We'll talk about that too. Stick around.
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0: Hey, how's it going? I'm Ricky Tyler. Thank you for being with me today. The 2026 FIFA World Cup officially underway. I'm sure for diehard soccer fans, it's been a long four-year wait. I'm just a bandwagoner myself. And it is the biggest World Cup ever, with games being played here in Canada, in the U.S., and in Mexico. But the ticket prices are insane. They started at $140 for group stage games, but regular seats for the July 19th final were listed at over $8,600. Hospitality seats are up to $73,000. Like I said, insane. And just to compare, 4 years ago at the tournament in Qatar, prices ranged from $69 to $1,600. And in a press conference the day before the matches began, FIFA President Gianni Infantino had a real let them eat cake moment. Totally brushing all of this off, saying, quote, "If we do something wrong, then probably everyone selling tickets in North America is doing something wrong." This whole ticket pricing thing is now under investigation by attorneys general in the states of California, New Jersey, New York, and Texas. Infantino's like, meh, whatever. I mean, it's so unfair to the fans, don't you think? I've been saying for many years now that live concerts and sporting events are going to get to the point where they are only for the rich. And every year, it seems that we're getting closer and closer to that being a reality. I'm curious to know, what is the most you've ever paid for a ticket to a concert or a sporting event? Share your story in an email, theRickyTylerShow@vistaradio.ca.
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0: The Silver Buckle Stampede is taking over Cold Lake tonight, and there's something for everyone. You've got barrel racing, saddle bronc riding, bareback riding, and of course, the crowd favorite, bull riding. Then when the dust settles, Justin Sutton and North of 49 hit the stage for a live concert and dance starting at 9:30.
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0: Hey, what's up? I'm Ricky Tyler. Thank you so much for being with me today. Well, this is fun. The cast of beloved Canadian sitcom Letterkenny has announced they're heading out on a 2027 North American tour. The show will feature never-before-seen sketches and material. The Letterkenny Live Tour kicks off February 4th in Toronto. There are also stops in Vancouver, Calgary, Edmonton, and Winnipeg. Tickets go on sale Friday, June 19th at 10 a.m. local time via Ticketmaster. Letterkenny aired for 12 seasons before wrapping up in 2023. It's a funny show and so Canadian. Have you ever seen the cast of a TV show do a live show? I've done that twice. Many years ago, I saw the Kids in the Hall perform in Montreal, and I saw a live Trailer Park Boys show one time in New Brunswick. Both of those, total blast. Have you ever seen a show like that? I'd love to know which one. Let me know in an email, TheRickyTylerShow@VistaRadio.ca.
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0: We're counting down to tonight's Silver Buckle Stampede right here in Cold Lake. The arena is getting ready for a full evening of rodeo action, and if you've never experienced the energy of a live bull ride, well, tonight is your chance. Tickets are just $20, and if you're planning to stick around for the concert afterward, there are combo tickets available too. Rodeo, music, and community all in one place tonight at the Cold Lake Egg Society.
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0: Hey there, I'm Ricky Tyler. Glad you could be with me today. Have you ever had an MRI? You know, you go to the hospital, they lie you down in this tube-like machine, put you in there, and it's claustrophobic and very loud. Well, getting an MRI can be scary for anyone, but particularly for kids. And if anyone can make them less scary, it's Mickey Mouse. While the technology is considered one of the safest ways to get a look inside the body, that doesn't mean sitting still in a strange, loud, and cramped space isn't overwhelming. Especially for children. That's where Mickey and some of his friends come in. The Walt Disney Company has teamed up with health technology company Royal Philips on a new initiative to bring the beloved animated characters and stories right into pediatric MRI machines. The state-of-the-art scanners use lighting, imagery, and sounds to make the medical procedures feel more like soothing adventures tailored to patients' preferences. They can pick their favorite princesses, Marvel superheroes, or Star Wars characters, as well as colors and themes. Tests on the use of this MRI machine showed that children's stress level dropped by 40%, and normally kids are given sedation to stay still, but the Disney experience distracted the kids so well that many of them stayed awake and calm throughout. Some pilot hospitals across Europe and a couple in the U.S. are already using the machine, and they are seeing positive staff and patient impact. It's a wonderful idea, but really I think they should be making them for adults as well. Some of us find Star Wars comforting too.
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0: Hey there, I'm Ricky Tyler. Thank you so much for being with me today. And the 2026 FIFA World Cup officially underway. And we're cheering on Team Canada in soccer, but we're also cheering on Canadian music. 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
9: This is Made and Played in Canada.

Hey there, I'm Ricky Tyler. Thank you so much for tuning in today. Well, this is very exciting news. Vancouver's Seth Rogen and Evan Goldberg are bringing back The Littlest Hobo to Canadian TV. I love it. The Littlest Hobo originally aired from 1963 to 1965 in syndication before being revived by CTV for its most well-known version from 1979 to 1985. It followed the adventures of a super smart, ownerless German shepherd wandering across the vastness of Canada, helping people in need. It was one of Canada's most beloved and popular programs during its run. In a news release announcing the project, Rogen and Goldberg described the series as, quote, foundational to their childhoods and noted that they have big plans for the reimagined live-action version in production. More details on casting, production, and the screening premiere are still to be announced. We'll keep you posted. 99.7 The

0: Silver Buckle Stampede is more than just a rodeo. 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Tickets are $20 for the Stampede, $35 for the concert, or $45 for the complete experience, and kids 12 and under get in free. 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

0: for me.
1: Hey there, Ricky Tyler with you today. Thank you for being here. I hope you're enjoying your weekend so far. And a little earlier, I mentioned how Seth Rogen and Evan Goldberg are bringing back The Littlest Hobo to Canadian TV. It's such a beloved and iconic show. I think this is great news. And Seth Rogen in particular has been doing amazing work lately. So I have no doubt that he's going to put together an awesome show. We don't really have any details other than that it's happening. So as more comes out, we'll keep you posted. But I was having this conversation with hubby recently that they're bringing back The Littlest Hobo. We both love the show, both big dog lovers. And if you're unfamiliar with The Littlest Hobo, you can catch it in syndication, but it's about a very smart, ownerless German shepherd who wanders across Canada helping people in need. So we were looking at our own little dog, Alex, who is a Chihuahua Corgi mix that thinks he's a German shepherd. And we were saying if he was The Littlest Hobo, what would he help people with? And I figure if somebody's missing a pair of socks, Alex will find them. That's one of the things he's best at. He's constantly stealing socks. I'd love to hear from the dog parents today. If your dog was cast as The Littlest Hobo, what would they be best at helping people with? Let me know in an email, the Ricky Tyler Show at vistaradio.ca.
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But more to the point of our story, for the first time in the collective memory, that old brown prairie that had been so dry for so long was very muddy, boggy,

0: 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Agriculture Canada is definitely going to be looking for us.
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0: Hey there, I'm Ricky Tyler. Thank you for being with me today. So Seth Rogen is planning to reboot The Littlest Hobo for Canadian television, an iconic and beloved program about an ownerless German shepherd who travels across the country helping people in need. So today I'm asking the dog owners, if your dog was cast as The Littlest Hobo, what would they be best at helping out with? I love this answer from Leah. This is exactly the type of thing I'm looking for. She said, my dog would cure people's hiccups by sneaking up behind them and barking so loud that they practically jump out of their skin, which is something she does to people all the time. Adorable. Thank you for that. Leah's dog is named Abby, by the way, so I can just picture it. Abby curing hiccups from coast to coast to coast. I'd watch that. Thanks, Leah. Keep your answers coming. If your dog was going to be cast as The Littlest Hobo, what would they be best at helping out with? Tell me about their special skills in an email, TheRickyTylerShow@VistaRadio.ca.
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5: The city of Cold Lake is excited to announce its golf course is officially open for the 2026 season. Located between Four Wing and Cold Lake South, the Cold Lake Golf and Winter Club is a hidden gem that's a must.

0: Hey, how's it going? I'm Ricky Tyler. Thank you so much for being with me today. We are having some fun with the dogs, talking about the planned reboot of The Littlest Hobo. Seth Rogen planning to bring that to Canadian TV. We don't have any other details aside from the fact that it's happening. And today I'm asking you, if your dog was cast as The Littlest Hobo, what would they be best at helping people with? I heard from Bruce, who said if people need holes dug in their yard, then our Shih Tzu Susie is just the girl for the job. I know exactly what you mean, Bruce. Our late dog Eddie was a digger. He would have dug us a swimming pool if we let him. Thanks, Bruce. Keep your answers coming. If your dog was cast as The Littlest Hobo and they had to travel the country helping people in need, what would they be best at helping with? Let me know in an email, theRickyTylerShow@vistaradio.ca.
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0: Hey there, I'm Ricky Tyler. Thank you so much for hanging out with me today. I hope you're having a great weekend so far. We're talking about dogs today. Canadian actor Seth Rogen is rebooting the classic TV show, The Littlest Hobo. We don't have any other details right now other than the fact that it's happening. But today I'm asking you pet parents, if your dog was cast as The Littlest Hobo, what would they be best at helping people with? I heard from Steph who said weight loss because she'd eat all the food. She is a lab, and so she's very food motivated. Aren't they kind of all food motivated, though? That's a great answer, Steph. Thanks for weighing in. Keep your answers coming. If your dog was cast as The Littlest Hobo and had to travel across the country helping people out, what would they be best at? Let me know in an email, the Ricky Tyler Show at vistaradio.ca.
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1: Hey, thanks for tuning in today. It's Ricky Tyler. I'm very glad you could be with me. I hope you're having a great weekend so far. We're talking about dogs today. Seth Rogen is rebooting The Littlest Hobo for Canadian television, a classic and beloved show about an ownerless dog that travels across the country helping people. So my question for you is, if your dog was going to be cast as The Littlest Hobo, what would they be best at helping people with? I love this answer from Hannah. She said, my Rottweiler Trixie would help people wake up at the crack of dawn for no particular reason whatsoever. That sounds correct. Thanks, Hannah. Keep your answers coming. If your dog was going to be cast as The Littlest Hobo and had to travel across Canada helping people out, what would they be best at helping with? Let me know in an email, the Ricky Tyler Show at vistaradio.ca.
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1: 8 seconds in hell. Who's going to answer the bell? 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

0: Your dog was cast as the littlest hobo. What would they be best at helping people out with? I'm going to leave you with one more great answer before I go. Rebecca said, our pug Cynthia. Okay, wait. Your pug's name is Cynthia? I love that. That's the same name my sister has, so I cannot wait to tell her that. Our pug Cynthia would help make people happy. That's what she does. She puts smiles on people's faces everywhere we go. Oh, that's so sweet. I don't doubt it. And yeah, that's, I think, the most powerful thing that dogs do. That's an excellent answer. Thank you for that, Rebecca. Say hi to Cynthia for me. Give her a pat, okay? You can keep your answers coming. I'll keep reading them. If your dog was the littlest hobo, what would they be best at helping people with? Let me know in an email, TheRickyTylerShow@VistaRadio.ca. All right, I am out of here. Enjoy the rest of your weekend, and I'll catch you right back here next weekend.
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8: 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Or level up from a diploma to a degree. 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